0: 1-0 the final score from Cleveland. The Rays win their 76th game of the season as they beat the Blue Jays 7-6 in St. Petersburg. Eighth inning now. It's the A's 5, the Royals 4, top of the 7th. Nationals shutting out the Rangers 3-0. And the Astros have a 3-2 lead over the Angels that game in the bottom of the 5th. When we return, scores from National League cities. 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
0: Reds over the Cardinals tonight, 5-4 the final score. This is the Cincinnati Children's Post Game Show. Let's take a look at scores now from National League cities. Pirates knocked off the Tigers tonight in Pittsburgh, 4-3 the final score. Brandon Lau won it for Pittsburgh in the bottom of the 9th.
7: Now the set in the 1-2. Swing and a drive, deep right field. If it's fair, the Pirates will win this game. He's done it! Brandon Lau wins it! Tigers packing. The Bucks beat Detroit 4-3.
0: And that's the call on Pirates Radio, and that home run in the 9th, and there was a second one in the 9th as well. Kind of pulled Paul Skeens off the hook there. He allowed 3 runs over 4 1/3 innings tonight. The Padres lost to the Mets 4-2, the final score in New York. It was the White Sox shutting out the Cubs in the finale of that 3-game series. They improved to 66-60. Andrew Benintendi broke a scoreless tie in the top of the 6th.
8: Dumps this one into center field. Borges got a good jump off the bat. They're going to wave him in. The throw home. Safe! For the first time here at Wrigley this series, it's the White Sox striking first.
0: And that's the call on White Sox TV. The Phillies knocked off the Marlins tonight, 4-1. The final score, Luis Arraez, a 2-run homer for Philadelphia as they win a game number 70. They are in the top of the 7th inning now in Milwaukee. The Mariners lead the Brewers 7-3. Dominic Canzone got the scoring underway for Seattle in the first inning.
9: The wind, the rain. Canzone smacks that one in the gap into left center field, and it's going to get to the wall. Scoring is Donovan. Here comes a Rosarena. Coming to the plate. Relay throw in there. And a 2-0 start here in game 2. And the hottest hitter the Mariners have, Dominic Canzone, comes through again.
0: And that's the call on Brewers TV. Dodgers lead the Rockies 4-0 in the 4th. Mookie Betts and Kike Hernandez home runs in that 4th inning for L.A. When we return, highlights from tonight's Reds victory over the Cardinals. They win it 5-4, and you are listening to the Cincinnati Children's Post Game Show on the Reds Radio Network.
10: Skechers elite athlete OG Anunoby has been making history on the basketball court.

0: Cincinnati in front.
1: 0 for 2. Here comes the 2-2 pitch. He swings and drives it deep to left. Back goes Baez. It's gone! Matt McClain has put the Reds on top with his second career grand slam.
0: Julian Garcia walked a batter in the seventh but didn't allow a run. TJ Antone walked Joshua Baez after two were out in the eighth, but he was caught stealing to end that inning. Brock Burke came on the pitch at the top of the ninth for Cincinnati. Jose Fermin led off with a single to left. Brock Burke then hit Brian Torres with a pitch. Blaze Jordan then flew out to Dane Myers in center field, but both runners tagged up and advanced a base on that. So second and third with one out. Everson Pereira was the pinch hitter. Burke struck him out. Next to the plate was J.J. Weatherholt, and the unthinkable happened.
1: One ball, two strikes, second and third, two out. Reds leading 5-4, trying to hold on against the Cardinals. Burks, 1-2 pitch, swung on, popped into the air. Left center field over Myers, over his Friedel. Myers calling for it. He dropped the ball. He dropped it. It's off his glove and it rolls away. The Cardinals will score two on what looked to be the game-ending fly ball in left center field. Weatherholt ends up at second, and it is 6-5 St. Louis. Myers coming over from center, even though that ball was tailing back towards Friedel. He called off Friedel, who was there. It hit right off the tip of Myers' glove and went rolling away along the left field wall.
0: That was the Change the Outcome play of the game. 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After that, Burke intentionally walked Ivan Herrera. Alec Burleson then singled, scoring Weatherholt. He walked Walker to load the bases. He then walked Joshua Baez, forcing home another run. That was the eighth for the Cardinals. Zach Maxwell took over at that point. He gave up a two-run single to Jose Fermin. That made it a 10-5 ball game. George Soriano came on the pitch at the bottom of the ninth. Matt McClain walked. Tolia struck out. Dane Myers walked. TJ Friedel struck out. That brought A. Eugenio Suarez to the plate, and he reached a career milestone.
1: Soriano delivers, and it swung on. A little looping liner into short center field. That'll go down for a base hit. McClain around third. He'll score. And it brings up De La Cruz to the plate. Reds will have the tying run move out on deck here in the ninth inning. A pinch hit single by Suarez.
0: Ellie De La Cruz then walked to load the bases. Riley O'Brien came on the pitch at that point. The first thing he did would give up a two-run single to Sal Stewart. That made it 10-8. J.J. Blade walked to reload the bases. O'Brien then walked Tyler Stevenson to force home another run. That made it 10-9. Matt McClain was next up. He hit the ball hard, but ultimately flew out to end the ball game. Reds fall 10-9. Back with the totals next on the Reds Radio Network.
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0: for St. Louis. 10 runs on 8 hits, no errors. 6 left on base for Cincinnati. 9 runs, 7 hits, 2 errors. They stranded 5. Strzelecki, the winner, 1-1. Burke, the loser, 5-5. O'Brien saved number 33 for St. Louis. A couple of home runs in this game for St. Louis. Walker, number 26. Matt McClain, number 12 for Cincinnati. That was a grand slam. 3 hours, 2 minutes. 15,361 on hand here at Great American Ballpark. With the victory, the Cardinals are now 66-63. The Reds, 61-67 with the defeat. Let's head down to the clubhouse now and manager Terry Francona.
1: You know, TJ looked like he was fighting the sun. I was kind of glad that Myers called him off. He just didn't look it into his glove and it just glanced off.
2: From your vantage point, is that a center fielder ball most of the time?
1: Well, because TJ's fighting the sun, I was glad he called him off. Yeah. TJ, the real estate was there. He just, you could tell he was fighting it a little bit.
2: It really turned out, I mean, that's amongst the craziest ninth innings I've ever seen.
1: Yeah, because I thought McClain's ball, I mean, they played very deep as an outfield to begin with, and then no doubles, but I thought it had enough.
0: That's Reds manager Terry Francona. 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Here in about 90 minutes or so, the Reds are going to hop on the Delta Charter. They head to Phoenix, where they begin a 3-game series tomorrow against the Arizona Diamondbacks. Left-hander Nick Lodolo starts game one. He is 3-2 with a 4.52 ERA. Lefty Eduardo Rodriguez pitches for the D-backs. He's 12-4, his ERA 2.71. We're on the air with the pregame show beginning at 9:10. First pitch is scheduled for 9:40. And once again, the final score today, the Cardinals knock off the Reds 10-9. And good afternoon from Great American Ballpark.
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18: All right, back with Eddie and Rocky. Getting a later start than expected today because we were ready.
19: Couldn't get to fly ball. Just call it what it is.
18: We were getting ready to start. Like both of us, I told Rock, I was driving into work, listening to the game. Blah blah blah. We know we have a half hour after the game ends before we come on the air. So I'm listening to the game. It's probably, you know, the bottom of the eighth. So I like, I'll head out that way. So by the time I got here, it is the top of the ninth. So I'll just sit down in the parking garage and listen to the end of the game here. And it's a pop fly to deep,
19: Dane Myers, center fielder.
18: Right. And he dropped the ball.
19: It literally was, and they said it during the game. Like, it was one of the craziest games I've ever seen. It was a lot of fun, but right. it was very painful if you're a Reds fan, especially painful considering Dane Myers. It was sunny out, right?
18: Right.
19: Lots of players had sunglasses on. Terry Francona had sunglasses on. Dane Myers had sunglasses, but they were on top of his hat,
18: yeah,
19: not on his face. So I guess it was more of like a fashion statement than actual function.
18: No,
19: that
18: idea.
19: Was wild.
18: Well, what I said to Rock and one of our guys that works here, Tony, we're on air watching the game and listening to it, of course. And I was like, this is one of those games that's so bad it's actually good.
19: Oh, yeah. I said it was great fun because it just made no sense.
18: Because then they come back almost in the bottom of the ninth and at least tie the score.
19: So yeah, the Reds are up 5-4 with two outs in the ninth inning. Catch the ball game. They win the series against the Cardinals.
18: Yeah.
19: Drop the ball. It leads to a 6-run ninth inning for the Cards. Well, then the Reds go like, okay, this is done. They're totally demoralized. Well, Cardinals pitchers couldn't find the strike zone. The Reds get 4 runs and are a whisker away. It was bases loaded. Matt McClain was up, who had already hit a grand slam. He tags one to what was right field.
18: Yeah.
19: And but, you know, it was right at the guy, and that was it.
18: But I tell you, man, sometimes they just can't get out. But again, we're watching, like I said, the Cardinals pitcher, who how many balls did he throw in a row?
19: 7 straight balls at one point.
18: Yeah. And was in danger of literally walking in a winning run.
19: Yeah. But, God, that's just one of those ones where, you know, you're like, okay, if we're keeping hope alive and, boy, we can, you know, garner some energy of beating the Cardinals in a 4-game, a series, like, let's go. Yeah. And, you know, can't do it.
18: And going out to the West where, as we all know, things usually don't go all that well for our boys out there for whatever reason.
19: Yes, it's going to be mighty, mighty tough out there. So, in other news, Ed, here, moving on here, a couple fun stories here. This happened in New Jersey. So, you know, I'm a hiker. Like, I like to do it. It's not like I do it every weekend or even, you know, every month, but like to do it. Well, this happened again in New Jersey. So they're climbing up this mountain up there, and this is a, let's see, which one is it here? I'll find it here in a second. Yeah. Yeah, Mount Washington. So they're like, okay, we're going to take this leisurely stroll up this mountain. and this is like four 18-year-olds, okay, all from New Jersey, and decide, okay, we're going to go on a little hike, specifically on the Francona Ridge. And but little did they know, they're like, okay, this is, we'll just kind of have some fun. It takes like 8 to 9 hours to get to the top of this thing.
18: Right.
19: Of course, they have no food, no water, no supplies, no nothing. So, and they started the trip around 3:30 p.m. So if you're going to do that trip, you got to start at, you know, 7, 8 a.m. kind of thing.
18: Yeah.
19: Anyway, around the 5.5 hour mark, they were done. So they called New Hampshire Fish and Game and informed them they had gotten stuck. They were sore, had difficulty breathing. Well, volunteers working for the Pemi Valley Search and Rescue Team, they were dispatched, got there just after 10:30, were able to track them down the mountain. And long story short, didn't specify the amount, but they're going to make these folks pay for having to organize this rescue team.
18: Good.
19: To go get them. And last time they had to do something like this, the bill was $250,000.
18: Oh, and good luck with that, boys.
19: Yes.
18: With that thought in mind, before you do anything stupid hiking-wise, we check in with traffic and weather. What is going on?
20: 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On eastbound 275 after Turkey Foot Road, an accident's got the left two lanes blocked off. Traffic there stop and go back from 7175. In Ohio, southbound 71, it's an accident that's on the off-ramp to eastbound 275 and an overturned vehicle southbound on Montgomery Road at Clinet Avenue. I'm Eddie Zellick on News Radio 700 WLW.
18: The forecast from the 700 WLW Weather Center for tonight, maybe some early showers, the low of 65 for tomorrow, partly cloudy and 83. 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
1: A trial that could reshape two major social media platforms. With the 4:30 report, I'm Sean Gallagher. Breaking now. No testimony taking place today in the Meta trial in Oakland, California, as a member of the jury is out sick. The trial began Wednesday with opening statements, as Meta is accused of luring teens and children onto its social media platforms, Facebook and Instagram. As for the questions surrounding possible testimony from founder Mark Zuckerberg,
2: the importance of these features, and when we talk about features, we're talking about things like infinite scrolling, where you're scrolling through Instagram and it can take hours. You never reach the bottom, right? It is an infinite scroll. That's good for Meta, because the more time you spend on the platform, the more time you spend looking at ads, the more money they make. If the judge is to, at the end of this, compel Meta to change features like that, if an infinite scroll goes away, that kind of fundamentally changes what Meta is. So there's a degree here where Mark Zuckerberg would almost want to testify just to defend the very essence, the core of his platforms.
1: 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Now the latest, traffic and weather together.
3: 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On eastbound 275 after Turkey Foot Road, an accident cleared out. Traffic in there stop and go back from 7175. In Ohio, southbound 71 at 275, an accident there on the right shoulder. Southbound Dixie Highway, another crash at Crescentville Road, and an overturned vehicle southbound Montgomery at Killinay Avenue. I'm Eddie Zellick on News Radio 700.
0: Here is the latest weather forecast from News Radio 700 WLW.
4: Tonight, a few clouds around, otherwise clear and a morning low of 65. Our Friday starts off with some patchy fog, but then sunshine and pleasant. A high of 83. At night, clear skies and down to 64. From your severe weather station, I'm 9 First Warning Chief Meteorologist Steve Raleigh. 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
1: And our current temperature is coming in at 81 degrees. News a service of Jake Sweeney Auto Mall. A body recovered from the Great Miami River in Hamilton this afternoon as the Butler County Sheriff's Office before noon received a 911 call regarding a body in the water near a dam. The Butler County Sheriff's Office Emergency Response Services team responded and recovered the individual with the body turned over to the coroner's office. The third suspect in a deadly shooting in Clifton earlier this week in court today, 19-year-old Kevin Couch, who was also injured in the shooting that left 19-year-old Harry Nelson dead early Tuesday morning, is charged with murder and aggravated robbery. It was Wednesday when 19-year-old Matthew Napier and 18-year-old Caden Moore were arraigned on the same charges. Couch now being held on a $1.5 million bond, the same bond announced for Moore, while Napier is being held on a $2 million bond. The Ohio BMV is no longer accepting a form to change gender identification on driver's licenses and identification cards and will only accept updated birth certificates or passports to confirm gender changes. The change made due to a revised code in the latest state budget, which has been criticized as a move to make life harder for Ohioans who are transgender.
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6: Here's the Reds update. St. Louis scoring 6 unearned runs in the top of the ninth inning to knock off the Reds in a wild one today at Great American Ballpark, 10-9. Two of the runs in the ninth inning came home in a Dane Myers fielding error. He dropped the fly ball that would have been the last out, and St. Louis hangs on to the win. The Reds open up a road trip tomorrow night up against the Arizona Diamondbacks. The action here on 700 WLW. Little League World Series today. Rain in Pennsylvania pushing back the Hamilton West Side opener against Nevada until 6 p.m. tonight. Bengals update. Intra-squad scrimmage held against the Bears today. Preseason game 2 Saturday against Chicago at Paycor Stadium. Bill Dennison, 700 WLW Sports.
1: And high school football at Paycor Stadium tonight as Princeton will face Mueller at 7 o'clock. Final numbers on Wall Street today. The Dow dropping 704 points. NASDAQ down 263. And the S&P dropping 67 points. Our next update is at 5 o'clock. 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
2: Rocket is actually kind of church festival winding down.
3: Yes, it is. It's been a good church festival season. We, of course, now are at St. James Parish. We had a great festival about a month or so ago, but kind of capping everything off, the St. Ignatius Festival is coming up this weekend, and our good friend Bob Bookman, who kind of runs everything with an iron grip around St. Ignatius, he joins us now to talk about it. Bob, how are you?
4: How we doing, fellas?
3: We are doing good, my friend. So tell us about the, what do we got in store for this year's festival?
4: Well, I tell you, Rock, before we really get started, I got a bone to pick with Mr. Fingers about last year at the St. Ignatius Festival at I-74 North Bend Road.
2: Please. What? What do I do?
4: So, Eddie, do you remember I came on here and you were professing your love for the big six wheel,
2: yes.
4: Except you said you needed bigger action. And I said I would let you play $20 on each and every number, on each and every spin, and I'd pay you each and every time you won. But you left me standing here with my wheel in my hand all weekend looking for you.
2: Bob, look, I don't want to take money from the church. Now, see, I did you a favor by not coming there. I don't want to be reaching
3: into the
2: collection plate and taking all y'all's money. I thought I did you a favor, my friend.
4: No, we'd love to see you. I know the West Side would love to see you here at St. Ives again, the St. Ives Festival, I-74 North Bend Road. This weekend, all the games, all the deep fried, all the bands, you got to be here to see it.
3: Nice. And I saw pass by there this morning. You guys got the rides all set up too, huh?
4: We do. We got a new ride operator this year. They're doing a fantastic job so far with the setup and what they brought us. It's going to be great. There's going to be people everywhere.
3: And what time does the festival take place? Starting Friday, I assume, correct?
4: It does start tomorrow, Friday, 6 o'clock. The band starts at 7. Tomorrow night, we have the remains. We start at 5 o'clock on Saturday, and we have DV8 going at 7. And then we have some new folks with us on Sunday. We start at 4 on Sunday, and at 4:30, Westwood Rock Academy, the kids come on for an hour to show us how to shred on a guitar. And then Captured Heart comes on at 6:30 to go the rest of the way till shut us down.
2: Well, that's nice. Cool.
3: All right.
2: You got kind of a School of Rock thing going on there. How about?
4: Absolutely. And they are local to the West Side here. I think they're based out of, was it Cheviot and Westwood, kind of there in Glenmore Avenue, somewhere over that way. So we're real excited to have them. And I've seen their YouTube videos. Again, Westwood Rock Academy, if you want to check them out, they shred pretty good.
3: Well, very cool. Well, Bob, once again, tell folks the hours and what time things go to every night and where you guys are located at, if they don't know.
4: Absolutely. I-74 North Bend Road right here in glorious Mumford Heights.
3: Yeah.
4: We start at 6 o'clock on Friday, 5 o'clock on Saturday, and 4 o'clock on Sunday. Keep it simple.
3: Awesome. Well, Bob, listen, we appreciate you coming on and putting another good word, and we'll talk soon, all right?
4: Hope to see you guys out here this weekend.
3: You got it, brother. Thank you.
4: Thank you.
2: Thanks, Bob. And, see, I don't like to take money from the church.
3: I was going to say, I remember you and I talked about it. And, I was over your house and you walked into the safe and you pulled out about 8 racks.
2: Right.
3: And you're like, hey, I'm going for it. And I said, Ed, come on. It's the Holy Spirit, my friend. And after further review, you said, you know what? I don't want to take their money.
2: See, I let there was a angel on one shoulder, the little devil on the other.
3: Yes.
2: I finally listened to the angel.
3: I was going to say, usually the devil wins out.
2: Oh, every single time. Are you nuts?
3: I do say, though, I would pay a lot of money to have you all, like, draft beer drunk, throwing 20s down on all these numbers.
2: Dude,
3: that would be so funny.
2: That would be...
3: spin it faster!
2: Right.
3: You suck.
2: Right. We'll get him next time. I'm going to go play blackjack if you're not better to me over
3: Where's
2: here.
3: Where's that at? What do you mean a tie in blackjack goes to the church? No, it doesn't.
2: Right.
3: It's not how the game's played.
2: Jesus didn't think that. Yeah. Jesus, he didn't say I win pushes. No. Hell no. Oh, Rock. In other news. Now, it doesn't take much to stop. You've driven in D.C., haven't you? You've been to D.C. much? I've been there a few times. I drove there one time.
3: I was there when I was 10. I was close to there. I was in Annapolis, which was not kind of near there. But anyway, not much, no.
2: This happened last week in D.C. Rush hour traffic was shut down for 2 hours. It was morning rush. After a suspicious device with exposed wires was reported outside a fire station.
0: Ooh, okay.
2: A witness said they saw someone place a suspicious the package there in a trash can near the station in Northwest D.C. Police say that the person who threw the item away approached someone at the firehouse before tossing the contraband up against the building. When police arrived, they closed the local streets for nearly 2 hours while they investigated. Eventually, it was determined that the item in the box was, quote, an electronic sex portable pump device.
3: Nice.
2: So, I don't know, some lady found her husband's helper and said, I'm throwing this out. And took it to the fire station to dispose of. I have no idea.
3: That is wild. I love it.
2: To shut down streets in D.C. for 2 hours. Can you imagine? There had to be some pretty honked off people.
3: Yeah.
2: But I wouldn't get a good laugh out of it after I found out what it was. You're like, oh, okay.
3: So tell me again. This is yours, ma'am. Imagine.
2: But hey. At least it wasn't a bomb.
3: That is true. Could have been. I don't know if. Although what they did find was more embarrassing for her.
2: Well, I think it would maybe her husband or yes. Whoever whosever device it was. Let's just say
3: when that happens to Deb, what is she? What's normally her your all's game plan when they find her?
2: Oh, she's like, what are you doing rooting around my stuff?
3: Right, yeah.
2: And I was looking for a screwdriver, and I found this.
3: And she's probably like, well, you know, it doesn't matter because I have plenty.
2: I have more.
3: Whole closet.
2: I've got a safe deposit box you don't know about, so duh. With that thought in mind, we head to traffic and weather. What is going on?
1: 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Southbound 75 after Galbraith, a disabled vehicle now cleared out that was blocking the contraflow lane, but that's now reopened. In Ohio, southbound 71 at 275, right lane blocked off. That's from an accident. Another crash on southbound Dixie Highway over at Crescentville Road. Traffic there slow from Mulhauser. And southbound Montgomery Road, an overturned vehicle at Clinet Avenue. I'm Eddie Zellick on News Radio 700 WLW.
2: The forecast from a 700 WLW Weather Center for tonight. Maybe some early showers. The low of 65 for tomorrow. Partly cloudy and 83. 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
1: 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But you can help. 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
0: Look up, look down, look around. Look up, look down, look around. In the trees and on the ground, 'cause the ALB must be found.
1: Some signs of the ALB are dime-sized holes on tree trunks, a sawdust-like material called frass, and the beetle itself, with a long black body and white spots.
0: Look up, look down, look around. Look up, look down, look around. In the trees and on the ground, 'cause the ALB must be found.
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3: All right, back with Eddie and Rocky. Short show today, in case you missed it. The Reds lose to the Cards in a weird, weird, weird game, 10-9.
4: Yes, had the game, wrapped up, two outs, ninth, fly ball, game over, drop the fly ball, led to six Cardinal runs. Reds come back and score four in the bottom of the ninth and end up one run short. Insane. Until then, Ed, tell you what, if I ever give up the radio gig, I know what I'm going to go into. Treasure hunting.
3: Treasure hunting. See, yes. This sounds like something I would have said when I was seven.
4: Right, yes.
3: I want to be a DJ, but if not that, I'm going to be an astronaut or a treasure hunter.
4: You're a pirate, yeah. So there's a ship called the Blessing of The Blessing of Burntis Island, okay? That's the name of the ship.
3: Okay.
4: And it capsized in a storm. On July of 1633, so that's a long time ago. On the board of the ship was a consignment of silver and gold estimated to be about $100,000, which today's money is about $20 million in gold and silver.
3: Yeah.
4: All but two of the ship's 35 passengers and crew drowned, and the precious cargo vanished without a trace. So apparently, like, it's an area of the whatever, the bottom of the of that particular part of the ocean is very silty, so it's like literal needle in a haystack kind of thing. But thanks to advances in modern technology, a group of investigators think they might have found the long lost shipwreck. Experts from the Charles Wreck Project have released a report claiming that the wreck may have been found just 1 mile outside of this this town. The report claims that the project has now located what it is to be believed the wreck of the Blessing, the ship, and the work to retrieve its items is imminent. So, now wouldn't you, like, not put out a press release? Wouldn't you be like, oh, we can't find anything? We got it, boys. Let's go get it.
3: Right. Is there some kind of, you stake your claim and nobody can do anything with it? Or, hey, man, finders keepers.
4: I don't know about this particular area, but I know that it's always a point of contention, which is like, okay, there's buried treasure. Right. Someone does all the work to find it, but then the government of whatever country it is like, now, wait a minute. That technically was on kind of